0: guilty.
1: Your Honor, I object because it's devastating to my case.
0: Because in the moment, they had to look into it, right? And I think they're now, they fixed it. So that's why I'm saying they're not guilty. Because in the moment, they were like, wait a second, there's a sister involved of a player. They had to look into it. I get what you're saying.
2: Looking into it doesn't mean you just automatically fire or suspend the guy. Or like, that's what looking into it means, you look into it.
0: I think they wanted to make sure... They wanted to look right from the beginning, and they kind of look silly because a lot of people were against it, but now they made it right. So, yeah, not guilty. All right.
3: If he slept with one of the players, would he be guilty?
0: That's a little different. That's a different story.
3: Okay.
0: Different conversation.
3: Moving on. Clemson's Dabo Swinney, obviously in the news. He kicks off here, and we said either 40 or 60 minutes,
0: maybe,
3: depending on the bottom third. he's famously thinks that he knows better what's better for college football than the rest of the sport does. Just 2 years ago, we brought in zero transfers. Then he only had three transfers last season when every other team in the country was full-blown portal crazy. Well, they've gone from national title contender to 7-6, also ran. Is Dabo guilty of living in a world that's passed him by, or is he not guilty by reason of being the only one left with any sanity in this world?
2: I'm actually going to go not guilty.
1: You're letting him go again?
2: I think it fell apart for them nasty in a big way last year. We had a lot of NFL talent on that team, and things just never seemed to be able to get it together. But I do appreciate the fact that Dabo is like, I had a linebacker in class, and then Pete Golding's calling him, checking him out of biology to come back to LSU. Like, I'm snitching. I don't like this.
0: You know, I'm going to say guilty.
4: Whatever they're saying he did that.
0: Even if he had the right idea, the right mentality, you saw what was happening around you, and he was a little too late. Like, now he's probably like, man, if I would have jumped sooner and just accepted the reality of what college football was becoming, maybe they wouldn't be in the situation they're in right now. I'm just saying.
2: Speaking of the situation we're in right now, at least this Michigan defense is flying around. Thank God. Golly. I mean, I'm telling you. You watch stuff like this, it's ridiculous. Let's look in the NFL, Monty, because I fly all the time for work, and I could not imagine an 18-hour flight and having to do anything the next day, much less play a football game. What?
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11: Pablo Torre, journalist, podcaster. What did you make of the punishments?
12: I thought that it could have been more. And I think that when you account for the fact that it is Steve Ballmer banned from the building for a year, his head of business banned from the building for a year, his head of basketball banned from the building for 6 months because Lawrence Frank, that basketball ops president, participated and provided contemporaneous notes to the NBA, by the way.
11: Can you give me best guess of what you think could be next involving the Clippers?
12: Let's just take Steve Ballmer at his word. He has written a letter via his very expensive attorneys to Adam Silver, blaming this podcaster for getting the NBA to do a prejudiced investigation. And at first, after the ruling came out, he threatened arbitration. When the NBA tried to settle with Steve Ballmer, we have undeniable evidence. We want to just make sure that you have the opportunity to take your punishment and let us all move on. Steve Ballmer decided to fight. And the NBA said, well, in that case, we're going to do something that perhaps caught Steve Ballmer by surprise. They found a way to settle with Kawhi Leonard and the Players Union.
11: Like, how much damage could he have mitigated by just saying to the commissioner, I'm so sorry?

0: Not blink because of there were the blemishes, because of everything
1: very
0: that happened.
1: Prominent, right. Rational reasons why
0: correct.
1: A voter would say, I am not putting him in first ballot.
0: But I feel like some people, I don't know these voters. It wouldn't surprise me if to some voters it's like, no, he still doesn't deserve to be in it. Robert Kraft is still not in it. And you can put them, you know, hand in hand with all of the blemishes that we're talking about when it comes to New England. So I just don't know if it would have been rectified this year. Like, I don't see that. I think the people who didn't want him in don't want him in.
1: Yeah, I don't. It's not that deep. When you look at the reporting,
0: if it wasn't that deep, then he should have been a first ballot Hall of Famer.
1: Well, when you look at when you read the reporting of some of the people who were voting on it, it's like, I didn't vote for Belichick, but I never would have expected that he was not going to be a first ballot Hall of Famer.
0: Right.
1: So there's a difference between I thought these other five people were more worthy than this guy, because this is his first time up, which has happened to players and coaches and executives in the Hall of Fame since the start of it. And because it was, oh my God, Bill Belichick, we now have to revamp the entire rules. You know who's sitting up there? Drew Pearson, the Dallas Cowboys, is sitting there furious. Oh, now y'all want to change the rules because Belichick didn't get in. Like, there's a bunch of people who didn't get in, and that's okay.
0: Yeah, it is okay, but it's Bill Belichick.
1: Right, and
0: there's levels to this, though.
1: Right, but the level was he cheated.
0: Right,
1: that's the problem,
0: and so that's why it probably wouldn't have been rectified. Because look at how you're seeing it.
1: But when you read the reporting, all the reporting was, I would have voted for him if I had known he wasn't going to be a first ballot Hall of Famer.
0: Yeah, because reports are always good. Said. Reports are always 100% accurate.
1: They're reporters. What are they supposed to say? They're telling the truth. We are.
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0: with cramps, and they were able to Indiana able to open up 21 unanswered in the fourth quarter. That's what you expect to see out of a defending national champion, not what you've seen out of Michigan since they won the national championship. They've done everything but defend it.
1: But I'm with you. I think it's a big non story when it comes to that USC game. I don't know what they look like because they played again today, yesterday.
0: Yeah, there were more people there, but it wasn't.
1: But it wasn't packed. Yeah. But I've been to SC games a few times, and I'm not a fan, so I've stayed inside.
0: Get out. You know, Western Michigan, I feel sorry for you. Michigan just won that game on that touchdown pass. Michigan's going to go 1-0, and I'll tell you what, it's the worst 1-0 I've ever seen in my entire freaking life.
1: I would be pissed.
0: I told you you could win a game 1 second left.
1: But there wasn't a one second left. We saw it.
0: I don't know how they ended up with 1 second left on the clock.
1: Oh, no.
0: Western Michigan just got hosed. I'm sure that Aaron Torres and Jason Martin will be all over that because that is the best college football wrap-up show in America. They're ready for week one, I'm sure, and this is going to be the lead.
1: That was terrible.
0: What a joke.
1: That's terrible. College football. We are Black Sports.
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0: this is really bad. And right on cue, the running back runs into the quarterback for a handoff. They did pick up the first down, though. So 38-3 LSU leads. UCLA up over Cal in the late first half. And some other games to monitor as well. Fox Sports Radio, Air Tours, Jason Martin. We are live. Closing in on midnight Eastern, Fox Sports Radio Studios. We'll come back, Jay Martin. We'll pivot off college football to our favorite topic, WNBA chaos. 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
14: In late night college football on Saturday, 11th ranked LSU dominated Clemson 51-10. 16th ranked Michigan somehow edged Western Michigan 13-12 on a 47-yard Hail Mary touchdown pass after 1 second was put back on the clock. Number 2 Oregon trailed in the first half but beat Boise State 34-27. Dominant wins in the top 10 for Ohio.

0: Coming up in about 10 minutes from now here, Fox Sports Late Night with me, Mike Harmon. We get into some fuzzy math. Harmon's hammer comes down. I might actually slam the desk, but if I break my hand, I don't know that they'd then pay me for it. So I don't know. We'll figure it out. But we'll do that coming up about 10 minutes from now. Again, podcast goes up after we get off the air. Appreciate you downloading that, giving it maybe a listen, or at least pushing it along, the pieces that you particularly like, to your friends, family, as we try to grow here on the network as a whole. The I Want Your Flex podcast is up already as well, wherever you get your podcasts. Fantasy Football 2026. We did a bit with Brandon Deutsch a little bit earlier on in the show. That'll go up as well as part of the podcast for us. I know Brandon's parsing out the video. That'll go up as well. So we got a lot going on, and we're pleased as can be that you're spending some time with us here on a Sunday morning. Maybe your sleep rhythms are off. Maybe that's what's getting you. That gets us to our next story, talking about this next week's game all the way in Australia. We have the 49ers that decided, and maybe they were trying to escape the substation. Maybe they were trying to get past the boogeyman and everything that has affected their health, and get out there. And maybe they have to do more of the yeoman's work of shaking hands and kissing babies when it comes to promotional opportunities. But they made the trip already this week. It's 8,000 miles and 16 hours. So they're in Australia. So they're going to they're in the time zone, 17 hours ahead of California, whereas the Rams are still here, sleeping in their own beds, practicing at the facility, and everything is well. They're expected to arrive in Melbourne about 24 hours before kickoff. Okay, so that's kind of interesting. There's a Stanford research professor specializing in sleep medicine, talking about risks, benefits, all of those kind of things, talking about trying to keep yourself on the right clock in optimum operation. Quote, main thing you want to do is avoid light during the nighttime in California. So wherever it's night in California, you want to avoid light when you're in Australia to stay on California time. It starts getting into, you know, deep theoretical stuff. So have the hotel, blackout shades, all of these things, meetings in darkened ballrooms if necessary. Private chefs that are cooking for them and everything else, and just keep everything as much of a routine as you can. But saying also, you've got those other effects that long flights, right? I don't know, compression socks, anybody? Or maybe just getting comfortable. And while they may have the best amenities in terms of, hey, being able to lay flat and take a nice snooze, maybe you've been on flights that have those amenities up in first class. Or maybe you've just seen the commercials telling you that you need to take a flight like that. I don't know. We had that game in Ireland last week. I don't know about you, but as soon as I stopped watching, the walls had ears, and suddenly I was inundated with ads of, here's the best way to travel comfortably to Ireland or to England or all of these other countries. I'm like, I just need to throw all my devices in the ocean because they hear everything. But all of that to say is trying to figure out, coming off of a plane, the most viable way to get everybody into their proper stretches. Did they sleep well? Do they have a kink in their neck? Like, there's a million little things that can go wrong. And we've all taken flights. We've all had little hiccups along the way. Yes, they don't have to worry about someone losing their bag when they get there. But, you know, when you're trying to optimize things for a week one football game, let's also be mindful. For the 49ers, they're approaching the crossroads, right? We talk about that, going down to the crossroads, and you're making that deal with the devil. You know, maybe we're talking about the old Ralph Macchio movie as well. But it's the idea that you got an aging roster, right? Most of your star players in their 30s, mid-30s. You got Brock Purdy, but you got a lot of guys with many a weary mile. This game means a lot towards their season, for the division, and for where they're headed. For the Rams, yeah, Aaron Donald's back. You bring in Myles Garrett. You brought in some pieces of the secondary. You're the presumptive Super Bowl favorite. But you're also looking at a scenario where you're playing the long game, right? You want to win the division, obviously. You want to win a division game. You want to show well in that opener in Australia and all of these things. You want the adoring fans in Australia that show up. But it's the idea that you're playing for a return to SoFi to defend that Super Bowl title that you won by beating the Bengals all those years ago. Like, that's it. You're looking for Act Two, and it's a long, arduous journey. So Week One doesn't necessarily get the same juice. Now, I don't know. They may come out like a house of fire, right? I talked about it earlier with LSU and Clemson and the expectations of that game. I expected LSU to win. I also expected Dabo Swinney and Clemson to show up. Man, I didn't get much of an effort there at all in terms of what they did. There were some of the first half numbers. They literally had one first down in the first half. But all I heard over the course of the day is like, Lane seems to be taking this too casually. He's too wrapped up in whether the pros can play or not. And they went out and kicked his ass. So for all I know, Sean McVay is super genius, super villain, to tie all the themes of the show together, that he's got this down. And while it's maybe out of the ordinary from what we've seen NFL teams do, a lot of what he's done in building the Rams to where they are and what the organization has done has been very much the same. And maybe it works in just the same fashion towards a grand debut later this week. Plenty of preview coming up here. Fox Sports Radio, myself and Jason Smith, all of our lineup as you roll into Fox Football Sunday coming up here in just a little bit. But coming up next, the math game that everybody's getting wrong. That's right, it does come back to math. Don't forget to carry the one. Fox Sports Late Night with me, Mike Harmon, continues. One more hour to go.
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3: 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The Odd Couple with Rob Parker and Kelvin Washington. 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

0: Welcome back in. We're finishing things up on a beautiful Fox Sports late night. I'm Mike Harmon. Thanks for taking a ride with us, however long you've been with us. I know it's that time of day. Emmy's already looking at traffic, and, well, we've got accidents on the road. Be safe, people. Be safe. Be smart. Because I'm looking at the clock, and I know last call here was last call there. Yeah, wherever you are, however you're listening, thank you. The iHeartRadio app, keep it tuned. Andy Furman and Bucky Brooks coming up here in just a couple of minutes following us as we get you into a Fox Football Sunday as we break down week one. So much going on in our sporting universe as we get ready for week one of the National Football League season. I know there's still some fantasy drafts to be done. By all means, at Swollen Domes, shoot me a line. Brandon was in with us earlier. He's doing content as well, one of our editors and producers here at Fox Sports Radio, at Brandon S. Deutsch. That's at Instagram and TikTok, and BSD Takes. That's his account over at X. You can harass him with sit starts and all that fun stuff, too. He'll be part of the program as we roll it forward here on Fox Sports Late Night. But one of the things I've long had, and I've got the website, I've got to be better at posting with regularity. It's called Find Your Wins. And one of the things, just that mantra each and every day, I know it's, you know, tough things, right? Jobs, health, relationships, whatever thing is at the forefront of your mind that takes away from some of the happiness of what you're trying to get through, maybe your job. It's the idea that you find something to, over the course of the day, and you may be cheesy and you may be flipping me off right now, but bear with me, that something brings you happiness. Whether it's talking about sports, whether it's going for a walk with your dog, watching people, you know, skateboard. I don't know. Simple things. But the idea is by the end of the day, we're all going 1-0. And that was a mantra that Pat Fitzgerald, when he was the coach of Northwestern, was always 1-0 today. Right? So that's kind of been a thing we've adopted. My brothers and I, you know, there's a lot of things we all go through. But the idea is at the end of the day, we went 1-0. I got to play in my daughter's first career soccer goal at Vassar earlier. That's pretty cool. 1-0 before I even cracked the microphone. But I think we've had a pretty fun time putting together 4 hours of audio. Pat Fitzgerald won his debut at Michigan State. All the metrics would say it should have been a blowout. 10-point win. So depending on where you bet, and this is where I get nerdy, the line was either somewhere between 9.5 and 10.5. They won by 10. So you look at that. But he got his first win. Go back. They separated from Northwestern after all those years, some allegations. They ended up having to write an apology. He got his W. But one of the things that stood out to me for this collegiate season, we've got a couple of guys in the building that have their sons getting ready to embark on college football seasons. Look at Notre Dame. You got Elijah Burris, Plaxico Burris of our Up On Game. Our guy, LeVar Arrington, you hear him on Up On Game, and you hear him during the week, Two Pros and a Cup of Joe with Jonas Knox and Brady Quinn. His son, man, LeVar Arrington II, he's getting ready to get after it for Penn State. Matt Leinart's son, Cole, he played at my daughter's high school in Redondo Beach. He's off to SMU. You've got Kennedy Urlacher, we watched him terrorize the quarterback on Friday night at Fresno State, chasing him around. He was all over the field. That's Hall of Famer Brian Urlacher. Back to Notre Dame, Jerome Bettis's kid. Matt Hasselbeck's son is playing. Rodney Harrison's son, Antonio Cromartie. Olin Kreutz should be in the Hall of Fame. His son's at Illinois, linebacker. Go on down the line. Pennington, McGahee, Grammatica, Finley, Young, Davis. Just tons of ex-NFL players and guys that we've had in these hallways, people that I've been able to share a laugh with, a handshake, an interview through the years, and now seeing their kids up into the ranks, it's pretty damn cool. And, you know, the passage of time, the father time element to it all. But I'm just looking at this list, and when you see the surname, you have a smile, right? You know, mine invokes Mark Harmon. Turned 75 earlier this week, right? NCIS, but UCLA. And if you go back and look at the pictures, that flowing mane, the locks were great, as well as kind of a cheeseball mustache. But it got the job done when he was running in between the white lines. But it's just that thing. Find your wins, right? Because, you know, time passes very fast in all of this. And I know for LeVar, and I don't know Plax as well, but LeVar and I used to do the Sunday morning shows and the pride with his daughters, with his son, like all of that, and their growth in these respective sports. So taking a minute to do that. And for all of you out there, I got to share mine. You could share it with me at Swollen Dome, at Fox Sports Radio, and all the socials there. But it's just that find your win in the moment, right? Whether they're just starting AYSO or their first T-ball or whatever the case may be, embrace it, because it goes pretty fast to where you're doing long drives and then suddenly it all ends and it turns on a dime. And for me, fortunately, through the power of these interwebs, there's plenty of sites where they can reach into my pocket for another subscription to get me to watch it again, which we were able to do. But we had a grand run over the course. We laid down the hammer on this new Hall of Fame voting. Keep your head on a swivel. Whether note taking is right for you, circadian rhythms, and the villain we need in college sports. We talked about Lane Kiffin. We talked about the big Hail Mary win by Michigan. We covered it all, and it'll all go up in the podcast coming up in just a few minutes as Emmy and Mark get that thing put together on this beautiful first edition of Fox Sports Late Night. I'm Mike Harmon. At Swollen Dome is where you can find me as you roll it up. We still have some more college football. Remember, CJ Carr and the one of the favorites to win it all, Notre Dame Fighting Irish, they still have some work to do before this Labor Day weekend ends. So whatever you're doing this holiday weekend, we appreciate you giving us a few minutes here on Fox Sports Radio. Be safe traveling on the highways and byways. Enjoy family, friends, and a lot of good football. Andy and Bucky coming up next. 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
15: In late night college football on Saturday, 11th ranked LSU dominated Clemson 51-10. 16th ranked Michigan somehow edged Western Michigan 13-12 on a 47-yard Hail Mary touchdown pass after 1 second was put back on the clock. Number 2 Oregon trailed.

0: Coming right up, this is Fox Football Sunday on Fox Sports Radio. He's Bucky Brooks. I'm Andy Furman. We're live from the Fox Sports Radio studios. About 12 minutes before the top of the hour right now. JP, one last time. Yay or nay?
1: Okay, let's begin.
2: Rack those brains, gentlemen. These stories need an answer.
3: I think we need a ruling on this.
2: It's yay or nay.
4: All right, let's get into it. Andy, yeah. I've never heard you say such positive things about a person like this one. But WNBA Commissioner Kathy Engelbert is retiring after the season. Yay or nay?
0: Yay, yay, yay. It's about time. I mean, she may be the worst commissioner in the history of sports. Really. Terrible. And they say Michelle Obama may be taking her place. That'll be great. I'd love to see that. You know what, though? You knew she was out the door when Adam Silver started making some comments about her. She had one leg out. The controversy, the lack of officiating, and just the consistency. You get those technical fouls and override those rules and let these girls play. Come on. You know, you're not qualified for the position. Not a bad person, but you're just not qualified for that position.
5: Yeah, I wouldn't say that she was not qualified. I would just say that they had poor leadership in key moments. In crisis, they didn't handle a few crises that popped up the right way. Well, whoever comes in, they need to make sure they understand great leaders have answers in critical moments. And they need to make sure they give the answers to the players and to the entire organization so it can operate smoothly and not be like a tree blowing in the wind when you have multiple political interests involved.
4: Okay, Bucky, on to you. We're going to start with you on this one. The 49ers and Rams open their season internationally in Australia on Thursday. How do you feel about teams starting with these international games? Do you think it should happen to open the season? Yay or nay?
5: I mean, look, it doesn't matter what I think. I know there's a lot of money to be made when they play in these games. And they're playing overseas because it's like a Super Bowl overseas. Owners can sell out. The money is equally distributed to the team. So there's a lot of intrigue in the international game because it is a cash cow. I'll say this about the prep and the process. It's hard to get a team ready to play. The flights, 15, 16 hours on a plane. The Rams are going to do it where they probably spend 48 hours on the ground. The Niners are going to be there the entire week. We'll see how it handles. But more importantly, we'll see what they're like the next week. Because coming back, readjusting to the time, that's going to be the challenge. It's not week one. Week two is going to be a monster if you're a player having flown over then flown back. You can be in a bit of a fog and a haze.
0: I have a different take on this because, see, I'm not worried about the athletes. They get paid really well and they're flying first class, whatever it may be. I know it's a pain. I worry about the fan base. You know, people love the NFL. And every time they have these international games, you're losing a home game. And I think it's wrong. I mean, you wait all year long. And right now, that 49er-Ram game is a pretty darn good game. And if that's going to be a home game for whoever, you're going to miss one game. So instead of eight, you could have seven or 7-6, whatever it may be, because it's a 17-game schedule. So you have eight home games. I mean, it's wrong. I mean, I just think that you just don't do it. And for the betterment of the league, I guess they hurt the fan for the betterment of the league. I don't like it. I don't care when the international game is. In the middle, the end, the beginning, doesn't make a difference. You're taking it away from the fan.
4: Well, the Jaguars do it every year in London, and then this game is a Rams home game, mm-hmm. and I feel like the Rams home games don't really feel like home games, so I don't think it's a big deal on this one.
0: If I'm a Rams fan, and I'm a Rams season ticket holder, I'm losing one game. Period, end of story. It's wrong.
4: Fair?
5: Yeah, I mean, you are losing the game, but it's also prorated, and it gives you a chance to hang out with your Rams buddies at the favorite bar. You didn't go to Manhattan Beach, Hermosa, Redondo, wherever. Hang out. Orange County, they can go. They can do all those things that are fun. All the fun things they can do without having to go to SoFi to do them.
4: All right. Let's move on. Andy, back to you. A Houston DoorDash customer said he was shocked when he went to fetch his food from his doorstep and saw on his security camera that his delivery driver was naked. Yay or nay?
0: You know, this is yay, and I didn't want to get too personal, but it was my DoorDash guy. I wrote Houston in there, but it was my house, and the guy was naked. And I said, "What are you doing?" I said, "You got change? How do you ask the guy? I couldn't even change."
5: Whoa! Why are you walking outside talking to the naked man at your door?
0: That's a big issue. If he had any change, I said, "What do you keep your change?"
5: You don't have to interact with him. Yeah, that's dear. That's not a thing.
0: If he showed up naked at the door.
5: No, that is.
0: He wants to be naked. Let him be naked. I don't care. Yay.
5: Yeah. Nah. I'm good on that. I don't want any DoorDash deliveries, no Postmates deliveries with the naked man at the door. Put on some clothes.
4: Andy, naked near the food? We talked about this like a month ago when there was that restaurant.
0: He had no clothes, but just gloves.
4: Unacceptable.
5: That's nasty. That's nasty body hair all in your food.
0: It was nasty, but I went to the big question of the day was, how do you get change? Because I gave him a couple of bills. I said, where's my change? Where do you keep the change?
5: Why are you even engaging? It's not Domino's Pizza where
4: you arrested.
5: That's not.
0: I was hungry. That's why. I was hungry.
5: Yeah.
4: All right. Let's get away from that topic. Bucky, that's probably the most I've ever agreed with you. I agree with you on a lot. Andy, the most I've ever disagreed with you on anything.
0: Thank you.
4: All right, last one real quick. Bucky, after Michigan's Hail Mary win, how do you feel about a team that is the 16th ranked team storming the field after a win against an unranked MAC opponent? Because they did that.
5: Well, they stormed the field just because, look, I'll give grace to exceptional moments. That was an exceptional moment doing that. But in normal instances, they shouldn't rock the court and rock the floor unless it's Ohio State or something like that. So, yeah, I'm not a big fan.
0: I will tell you this much, Bucky, and maybe I'm wrong on this. I guarantee you 99% of the people that were storming the field had no idea what the score was because they were loaded. That's the problem, really. It's a party thing. They're all drinking. They're all screwed up. They had a good buzz going on, and they had no idea. They didn't even know who won, all right? That's just my take on that. But to play or not to play, that's the real question. That and more right here, Fox Football Sunday, next on Fox.
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19: In late-night college football on Saturday, 11th-ranked LSU dominated Clemson 51-10. 16th-ranked Michigan somehow edged Western Michigan 13-12 on a 47-yard Hail Mary touchdown pass after 1 second was put back on the clock. Number 2 Oregon trailed in the first half but beat Boise State 34-27. Dominant wins in the top 10 for Ohio State and Georgia, for Texas, Texas A&M, and Indiana. In Major League Baseball, in 10 innings, Arizona won at Houston 4-3. The Diamondbacks now a half game ahead of San Diego for the last NL wild card. The Yankees won 5-1 at San Diego. The Dodgers defeated Washington 6-5. Tommy Edman with a 3-run homer. Dodgers DH Shohei Ohtani was out for a third straight game due to his injuries. Coco Gauff won her third round match at the U.S. Open. Tyler Reddick earned the NASCAR pole at Darlington. I'm Steve DeSager.
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0: to Fox Football Sunday presented by Underdog. Unleash your dog. We're live from the Fox Sports Radio studios. Rich Hornberger, Buck Rising, hanging out here with you. So it's the last Sunday without NFL football. Now, fortunately, we've still got football today. We've got three games with featuring, rather, top 25 teams, and then one game of consequence tomorrow, if I'm not mistaken. Looking forward to all of those, especially Ole Miss Louisville here in town, Rich. I haven't decided whether or not I'm going to go to the game. I probably should, just for the hell of it. I don't get to go to a lot of college football games during the season. I travel around. I cover the Titans on a daily basis, so I'm on the road for a good portion of the football season. And it's a rare enough thing when you get the only game between two ranked opponents in town just dropped in your lap. So I think I might slide down to Nissan Stadium today.
1: Yeah, that would be a good idea. You know, I mean, ranked on ranked for the first time this college football season, I think it would be a worthwhile endeavor. I'm at least thinking this is going to be a ball game. We were talking about this a little bit yesterday. Neutral site, close spread. This feels like one of those games that could deliver on some of the electricity that I think that Clemson LSU was supposed to give us last night, but only one team showed up to play. So that'd be a good one to catch before your football season really gets filled in on Sundays in earnest, you know?
0: I can't wait, though. I mean, the Titans, as far as the focuses of the NFL this season, not at the forefront, but it's always an interesting thing. It's always an exciting thing to start a new season, especially when you've got an organization in transition. I know, obviously, you do a lot of work out there on the West Coast as well, following out throughout the course of the football season here on Fox Sports Radio. It's one of those things, though, where I'm jealous of people who get to watch a full slate of Sunday football. It's why, yeah, to me, Rich, I enjoy college football Saturdays more. Because I'm covering one game, and it's almost always in the noon window, because that's when the Tennessee Titans play. So I'll catch a little bit of the later slate, and I may get a little bit of Sunday night football before I have to fly home from wherever I'm covering a game that day. But I love college football Saturdays more and more with every year that I spend covering NFL football, because I don't get to see as much. The excitement of college football Saturdays to me is unmatched.
1: Yeah, there really is something about the buffet platter that college football brings you. The NFL, I don't want to say it's a little more sterile, but because of the parity of that league, it's not as interesting to see the results roll in. Usually they're tighter games. They're obviously all hard fought because they all matter, but you don't have some of the unique matchups that college football brings, especially early in the season. And some of the controversial results that may tumble out, just like we were discussing with Western Michigan and Michigan at the Big House, just a night ago. So yeah, I agree. There's something really unique and special about college football. And I think that's why there is a little pearl clutching, like, hey, let's keep this thing great. Let's not change too much too quick, because we have the NFL already. Let's keep college football right where it belongs on Saturdays and keep it as special however we can, sort of protect it from becoming the NFL.
0: Going back to the game that we have here in Nashville today, Ole Miss is such an interesting team this year because Trinidad Chambliss returning. You really get to find out how consequential this Pete Golding experiment at head coach can be. Obviously, somebody with a lot of experience as a coordinator, as an assistant coach in the SEC, but now elevated in the absence of Lane Kiffin. Louisville, as far as kind of reestablishing themselves as a consistently ranked program, has been interesting to see the come up. I think that Ole Miss is as high variance a team as we might have in this sport this year, just because I think there's so many different variables that we don't have the answer to yet, despite how much they're returning.
1: Yeah, there's no question about it. Yeah, look, you have your staff in place. You have a lot of the same faces from when Lane was there. We'll see how it goes against Louisville today.
0: It's going to be a lot of fun. We'll keep breaking down all the college football action. Stay tuned to Fox Sports Radio.
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6: Pablo Torre, journalist, podcaster. What did you make of the punishments?
7: I thought that it could have been more. And I think that when you account for the fact that it is Steve Ballmer banned from the building for a year, his head of business banned from the building for a year, his head of basketball banned from the building for 6 months because Lawrence Frank, that basketball ops president, participated and provided contemporaneous notes to the NBA, by the way.
6: Can you give me best guess of what you think could be next involving the Clippers?
7: Let's just take Steve Ballmer at his word. He has written a letter via his very expensive attorneys to Adam Silver, blaming this podcaster for getting the NBA to do a prejudiced investigation. And at first, after the ruling came out, he threatened arbitration. When the NBA tried to settle with Steve Ballmer, we have undeniable evidence. We want to just make sure that you have the opportunity to take your punishment and let us all move on. Steve Ballmer decided to fight. And the NBA said, well, in that case, we're going to do something that perhaps caught Steve Ballmer by surprise. They found a way to settle with Kawhi Leonard and the Players Union.
6: Like, how much damage could he have mitigated by just saying to the commissioner, I'm so sorry?
7: Something that was really interesting in this Wachtell report was how much the NBA leaned on the interview he did with ESPN and Ramona Shelburne. And you will see that he is lying repeatedly. And once he does that, lying in public, the NBA now has the ability to fact check, as I did, as I have been doing this whole time.
6: This isn't the first time that this has happened with an owner.
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6: Wow. By all accounts, it doesn't look like Steve Ballmer and the Clippers are cooperating with the NBA. 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Now, I know we have Deshaun Watson, you have Herschel Walker, but this is one. Now, it's different because you had to pay more to get Kawhi Leonard, Paul George then going there, and then you gave up SGA. 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
10: Here's what you need to know.
2: In the NFL, ESPN just reported that Commissioner Roger Goodell has officially finalized a four-year contract extension through March of 2031. In college football overnight, the Big Ten Conference released a statement saying that a Western Michigan player made contact with a Michigan Hail Mary attempt with 1 second left on the clock. It also released internal video of the review that shows the Western Michigan player touching the ball with 1 second left on the game clock in the stadium. However, the statement and video did not address why the game clock on the TV telecast showed the time had expired before the Western Michigan player touched the ball. Number 16, Michigan completed its second Hail Mary attempt for a 13-12 victory over Western Michigan. Also last night, number 11, LSU over Clemson 51-10. Baseball right now at Cincinnati. Reds lead Milwaukee 3-0 in the bottom half of the third inning. I'm Isaac Lowenkron.
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0: It's the most dangerous part about Michigan is frankly that offense. And if you can just keep the ball away from all those playmakers, you can really set yourself up. And that's exactly what happened. So I think Michigan will rebound. I think this will turn out to be a better season than the forecasters may have you believe. And yeah, I think that was a perfect illustration of how you should feel after a game by Don Nichols. The quote you just read, this idea that you got to eat this one. You got to feel sick for about 24, 48 hours. And then you got to bury this film and move on and learn from it. Because if you don't, it'll haunt you for the rest of the season.
1: And certainly as soon as week two, because number 10 Oklahoma is now going to the Big House in this next game. That's going to be such a critical test for them to make these kind of corrections, Rich, as far as the way that they were slow to start, because that was not the opposite case for the Sooners. John Mateer looked excellent in his first game out so far this season. Isaiah Satania continues to be one of the most electric playmakers in the country. That defense, Brent Venables, is going to try and put Bryce Underwood in a blender if he can, which is, again, going to be an interesting part of that matchup. I wonder if there's one thing that you would like to see Michigan improve on ahead of that Oklahoma date. What would it be?
0: Well, really what it needs to be is third down defense. I mean, you got to find a way to put teams in situations where they're a little more one-dimensional on third down. The reason why Western Michigan had so much success is because they kept having these third and manageable opportunities. And when they were longer opportunities, they were still finding ways to convert. You got to be better on third down. It is, and again, this is probably distilling it to too simple of a discussion, because obviously you need to protect the football better. You cannot give a team three turnovers and expect to win. You just can't. That's turnovers are the biggest factor maybe in football. But third down defense, assuming that ball security doesn't become a season-long plague that Michigan has to deal with, third down defense is so crucial. You gotta find a way to get an offense off the field, get the ball back for your offense, and play the field position game and have things weigh in your favor. Otherwise, you just can't play. You can't play with the big boys. And Kyle Whittingham knows that. And Kyle Whittingham at Utah was known for that, Buck. We've watched plenty of Utes football over the years. He did such a good job in the trenches with his front seven. That was a nasty crew every year. You knew you were in for a fist fight every time you played against Utah and Kyle Whittingham's bunch on defense. And so he's got to instill that same ferocity on that Michigan defensive line, and then they'll shore things up. So they got to be better on third down.
1: We've got a number of college football games today. We've already talked about Louisville and Ole Miss just a little bit, but Rich has a game that he wants to focus on in particular, and maybe some lines courtesy of Underdog that we want to talk about as well. 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
17: Getting cloudy today with some rain coming in. This is your local forecast. In Baker County this morning, partly cloudy with a chance of rain close to noon and temperatures in the mid-60s by noon. This afternoon, partly sunny with a chance of rain and thunder and highs in the low 70s. And this evening, getting cloudy with a high chance of rain and possible thunder with lows in the mid to lower 40s. In Union County this morning, again, partly cloudy with a chance of rain close to noon and temperatures in the mid-60s by noon. This afternoon, mostly cloudy with a high chance of rain and highs in the low 70s. And this evening, staying cloudy with a high chance of rain and possible thunder with lows in the mid to upper 40s. That's it for your local weather. For more news and updates, visit ElkhornMediaGroup.com.
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2: Rain showers off and on with a chance of thunderstorms in Baker County this afternoon. High temperatures in the 60s to mid-70s tonight. Rain showers are likely. Slight chance of thunderstorms. Lows in the 30s and 40s. And then for tomorrow, expect more rain. High temperatures into the 60s. For the Grand Ronde Valley, including Cove, Elgin, and LeGrand. Showers with a chance of thunderstorms for the rest of the day. Highs in the lower to mid-70s. Tonight, rain showers are likely. Lows in the upper 30s to lower 40s. And then for tomorrow, rain showers are likely. Highs in the upper 60s to mid-70s. That's our Elkhorn Media Group forecast.
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0: 18 years old playing at that level of college football, and you kind of get told, hey, look, man, I know you know the play, but kind of if you see something, do your thing. You know, that translates to the NFL, guys.
1: That is what we used to call the monster position. In other words, you're labeled a safety, but you're really like the monster guy.
0: Right.
1: You know, and you're playing everywhere. We're just going to stick you in different spots. You feel like where you're comfortable. I'm with you on Caleb Downs. I mean, I don't think there's any doubt in my mind that Caleb Downs, if he stays healthy, could have a Hall of Fame career in the NFL. Yeah, he's got that kind of
0: talent. As a rookie, without any pro tape, we know how rookies that are really good. There's no pro tape on you, so you could come out and do things that they haven't seen you do against NFL players.
1: You remember when LT broke in as a rookie way back in 1981? I do.
2: Steve,
1: never seen anything like it.
2: Can we pick MVPs?
1: Do you want to do that right now?
0: Sure.
1: Let's do it.
2: I think we can just run through it.
1: All right, very quickly. All right, Bo, you wanted about who's the league MVP?
2: Caleb Williams.
1: Caleb Williams will be the league's MVP. Chris, who will be the league's MVP?
0: I want some of what you're drinking.
3: This is out on a limb here. This is really out of limb, but I think stars align for this guy for a good season. Everyone goes gaga. It's Jordan Love.
1: Jordan Love,
0: man,
1: MVP.
0: I
1: wow.
0: can see that.
1: So Caleb Williams,
3: This is a low roll, I understand. I know I'm aiming for something really like, I don't know, 12 and craps or something.
1: Well, Monty is shaking her head in disbelief.
4: I just don't believe in Green Bay. Okay. Like, they're a good team, but there's a lot of good to go around.
1: I have the Niners edging out. I think Green Bay wins 11 or 10, 11.
0: 11 and 6 right. last year.
1: So, Monty, who is your league MVP?
4: I'll say Justin Herbert.
1: Going with Justin Herbert. Well, I already know your pick, as you've said it on many platforms.
0: I've said it on LA TV, baby.
1: And I'm going to say Joe Burrow is going to win the MVP. Okay? I pick Joe Burrow just about every year. If he stays on the field, Joe Burrow is the league's most valuable player.
3: Biggest asterisk possible.
1: Speaking of value, John Paul Morosi, he's got plenty to say about that stunning Michigan victory yesterday. We'll actually get a couple of baseball notes in as well. This is Fox Football Sunday.
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17: Rain showers off and on with a chance of thunderstorms in Baker County this afternoon. High temperatures in the 60s to mid-70s tonight. Rain showers are likely. Slight chance of thunderstorms, lows in the 30s and 40s. And then for tomorrow, expect more rain. High temperatures into the 60s. For the Grand Ronde Valley, including Cove, Elgin, and LeGrand. Showers with a chance of thunderstorms for the rest of the day. Highs in the lower to mid-70s. Tonight, rain showers are likely, lows in the upper 30s to lower 40s. And then for tomorrow, rain showers are likely, highs in the upper 60s to mid-70s. That's our Elkhorn Media Group forecast.
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0: One that I love. You guys aren't high on the Giants. And this one I dug up. I really like this, man. Jackson Dart's passing yards over or under 3,100.5.
1: Wow.
0: Right. That's going to go a long way to where the Giants go, guys. The defense, I think, will be fine. I don't like Cam, the running back. I don't. That's why they bring in Najee Harris. But I might take the under on this because I don't think he's going to stay on the field. I think Jameis Winston's going to be plugged in the quarterback at some point, and Harbaugh's going to say, okay, we gave the young guy a shot. Let's just go with the veteran that's going to throw a bunch of interceptions probably too. But he's big, he's tough, he's motivated, he's a veteran, he's been in his league 15-plus years. But the over-under Jackson Dart's passing yards, 3,100.5, I might take the under on that.
1: Interesting. Well, I tell you what, it is always an honor, always a pleasure to bring aboard the man that is the best of the best. And whatever he talks about, because he knows it all, in our opinion, we absolutely love him. John Paul Morosi is joining us right now. And JP, we do have some baseball questions, but I have to start with your thoughts on that miracle Michigan win, all the controversy. Some people are comparing it to the USSR USA gold medal basketball game in 1972. There are people calling robbery fix. They say they have videos showing that there was clearly 1 second left had an opportunity to make the second throw of the end zone. But your thoughts on Michigan's stunning narrow victory against a directional Michigan school.
2: My goodness. So much to get into there. I want to begin by saying, no matter what the result of the game was, that Western Michigan emerged last night with a lot of cred, a lot of positive reviews in the industry, both in how their coaching staff responded, how their players responded. Today, their president, Russ Cavalluna, came out and said there was nothing unfair with them, with the way that the final play was awarded. So I think the graciousness that Western Michigan has shown, to me, is carrying the day. They have responded, I think, in all of the best ways. That's number one. Number two, Michigan's got a lot to work on. And I know Kyle Whittingham said that in his postgame interview with Catherine Tappan, and he was right. I think he struck the right tone. There will be fans that debate this from now until the end of time. I don't think it was necessarily as egregious as the Soviet Union U.S. basketball game. I remember that. Remember those circumstances. I've seen the replays of that many times over. So I'm familiar with that reference. I think that when you actually time it out, it does appear the previous play lasted less than 9 seconds. There's a credible and reasonable case to be made that another play was warranted. I would like to see in the future, whether it's counting down tenths of a second like we do in basketball, whether it's doing something to ensure that what the viewers are watching at home agrees with the reality in the stadium. That's also a good change if we can get there. It's just, to me, we've got all these tricks and tools now to help referees do their job, to help the rightful decisions be made during the course of any game, anywhere it seems, at various levels. We have to make sure that, especially with all the different eyeballs on this for all the different reasons, money, financial, et cetera, that even the appearance, however unfounded, of there being impropriety or a finger on the scale, whatever you want to say, it's just a bad look for the sport. I think in the end, the parties involved are handling this the right way. But when it's inconsistent between the time in the venue and the time you're seeing on the TV screen, it just invites a whole bunch of conspiracy theories that don't need to be there. And there was a way for this to all happen last night that would have assuaged at least some concern and not resulted in the way that it did. I think the feeling a lot of people had last night was that really no one won. And that's not the way that a sporting event should end.
0: Right. Hey, JP, I'm going to make this real simple, man. I know sometimes I drive my questions out. Is Kyle Whittingham fit to coach the Michigan football program?
2: So I'll say this. The short answer is yes, but there were moments in that game last night, VJ, where, and again, I was watching this one on TV, full disclosure, but you're kind of watching for how does the coach handle different circumstances.
0: Right.
2: And everybody's got their own sideline demeanor. You know, and I can't say that I've watched his entire career at Utah to know how he handles himself, but he's not Brian Kelly, okay? And by the way, that's a good thing, okay? I don't think you need to have veins popping out of your neck and screaming to people to get the
0: right,
2: get the most
0: right.
2: out of your players. I think he probably, VJ, is a really good coach for a team that is a veteran team that knows how to expect and do things.
0: Mm.
2: And by the way, red zone defense last night for Michigan was excellent. They didn't give
0: terrific.
2: Up a touchdown. Okay?
0: Terrific.
2: So that was excellent. But I think what I guess I would respond to your question by saying, yes, he's fine as the coach of this team. Is he the home run, oh my gosh, Jim Harbaugh hire of 10 years ago? No,
0: okay.
2: not. No, he's not. But I think he was what Michigan needed to kind of calm the waters, okay? I think the more pressing question, and the one that I don't know the answer to yet, is the Whittingham-Underwood partnership the right partnership for Michigan in 2026? And that I don't know. And he's a sophomore quarterback. He did not have a very good game last night. He did not have a very good game against Ohio State last year. I'm trying to figure out, is this youth or is he not as good as they thought he was? And that's what I don't know that answer yet. I think that I will say this. If you were a Michigan fan who watched him play last year and then said, okay, he's going to be better in year two. The overall command of the offense will be better. Some of those intangibles will get better in year two. We didn't see that last night. Now, again, is it the first game or there are extenuating circumstances all the time, but they're one you could say they're already in quarterback controversy mode, especially when the last name of the other guy that's competing for that spot, his name is Carr. But I think that if you're not already in quarterback controversy mode, if they go out there and lose by two touchdowns to Oklahoma next weekend, we're going to be fully into crisis mode. and by the way, I think that is within the range of outcomes for next weekend.
1: All right, I got a baseball question for you. Is Doug Eddings still have a job as a major league umpire?
2: You know, right now, the answer is yes, as far as I know. But it would not surprise me if this becomes his last year in this role, because it's just not umpires. And by the way, 99% of the time, maybe even 99.9% of the time, they get it and they behave accordingly. They realize they're not the story. An umpire whose name you don't know is usually a really good umpire. And most umpires are really, really, really good. That felt like he was trying to prove a point with a young player. That was just the wrong time, wrong place.
1: And then he purposely makes the wrong call on the play at the plate.
0: Right.
1: Get back at the
0: – and said it was his field. Let's not forget he called it my field. Right. It's not your field.
2: It's wrong, okay? It's the wrong way to do it. It's all kinds of wrong. And I think that my instinct is maybe he's someone that moves into more of an – advisory emeritus position, which again, he's been doing this a long time. It's that moment is probably not far away anyhow, but a moment like that sort of nudges you more in that direction. And I just think it was not the right look on any number of levels. And the blessing of things now is the commissioner's office has a lot of good prospects who want to do that job who are coming up with the minor leagues. And also a lot of tools to help good umpires get better, to where the old adage might have been, oh, my gosh, I can't have umpires retiring because we don't want to lose their expertise. I think they'd be fine if he moved into an advisory role after the season.
1: All right, I want you on the record. Michigan hosting Oklahoma in the Big House. Obviously, Kyle Whittingham made it clear we got to play better if we're going to have a chance against Oklahoma. Your gut feeling, Oklahoma, by the way, is a 5.5-point favorite in the Big House against Michigan. What are your final thoughts on that?
2: Oklahoma 21, Michigan 10. Wow. I need to see Michigan until further notice.
0: Right.
2: I'm going to be a skeptic.
0: Right. We got to see
2: on
0: it.
2: This offense. I mean, they had one actual drive. One. And that was the first one of the game. I mean, the last one was like a miracle of miracles. It's hard for me to really describe that as a drive. That was a prayer is what it was. So they had one successful drive. Again, red zone defense really good. I think, though, Oklahoma probably is able to score a couple times against them, but I think the Sooners win this game, and the questions about Michigan's offense will continue and multiply.
1: JP, you are the absolute best. We love you. Thank you so much, as always, for all your contributions.
2: Really enjoyed the conversation, my friends. This is a great time of year. We got football, we got baseball, we got all kinds of good stuff going on. And I look forward to our next conversation.
1: There he is, John Paul Morosi. All right, let's find out what is trending right now as we welcome back Monsi.
3: All right, guys, I'm going to start with this FIBA Women's World Cup game between Team USA and Italy. USA just survived. And I mean survived. The final score here, 55-52. I don't think we're going to see what happened last night with Michigan and Western Michigan, where they're going to add something here. I think it's over because Italy is complaining about a foul that was not called. But this game was nasty, you guys, for Team USA. Like, not good. They made 1 3-pointer, shot 8% from beyond the arc, 29% from the field. One player in double digits. That was Jackie Young. Like, this, they shot terribly. 16 of 56 from the field. Caitlin Clark, 0 of 6 from the field. She ended with 1 point. Like, none of them could shoot the ball. Breonna Stewart, 1 of 9. Like, Kalia Cooper, 0 of 4. Guys, I don't know how they won this, but they won it. So, U.S. wins this. Moving on, I believe,
0: reading
3: with
0: those
3: this
0: press
3: one.
0: Press clippings after that blowout over China.
3: Right, got too excited. Yeah,
0: I'm telling you, you're reading their press clippings.
3: Yeah, like, it was such a bad game. And Italy, like, again, it was bad scoring on both ends of the floor, but like, oh, what a bad game this was. But USA wins it. All right, in Major League Baseball, fellas, the Reds outscored the Brewers 12-8. Braves came back to beat the Phillies 5-4, but Kyle Schwarber did hit his 42nd home run of the season in the loss. Pete Armstrong hit his 40th home run of the season, but the Marlins rolled past the Cubs 10-3, no problem. Guardians just walked it off against the Tigers 3-2 in 10 innings, and the Red Sox held down 3-1 against the Orioles. Boston pitcher Aroldis, I know it's Aroldis is how they say it. I think Aroldis is how he would say it. Chapman with his 400th career save in that one. Going on right now in baseball, it's the Diamondbacks who lead the Astros 3-1, bottom of the 8th inning. Royals over the Blue Jays 6-1, top of the 8th inning. Rangers have tied the game at home against the Rays. They're tied at 5 apiece now, bottom of the 5th inning. Rockies lead the Cardinals 5-3, top of the 5th inning. And Gerrit Cole has given up to start the game 3 home runs.
1: Wow.
3: To the first 3 hitters for the Padres.
1: What?
3: Yes, it was not pretty. So Padres lead the Yankees 3-0, top of the 2nd inning in San Diego. Yeah, no bueno. When it comes to the NFL, the Giants and quarterback Jameis Winston have agreed to a 2-year $13 million extension, and NFL Commissioner Roger Goodell did agree to a new 4-year extension that runs through the 2030 season. Back to you guys.
0: Jackson Dart, you're on the clock.
3: You're on the clock.
0: What did I just say before we got the JV?
1: Under.
0: Jackson Dart, you're on the clock.
3: He should be.
1: All right, Monsi, great stuff as always. By the way, welcome back to the Fox Sports Radio studios. 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Now, VJ has a lot of things set for our upcoming season of End Zone Radio. I know that you got 117 predictions. You gave us a little preview last week. Also, you asked each of us.
0: Yes.
1: So, Monsi, I need you in here. Bo, Chris as well. To give us a team and a player that you're all in on.
0: Right.
1: And they can't be like your favorite team.
0: Nope.
1: They got to be somebody else.
0: And the player can't be from your favorite team.
1: Correct. So I am going to start this one because I am all in on this. I'm going to explain
4: it right now.
1: I've
4: been waiting for yours. Let's go.
1: All right. The team I'm all in on this year are the Cincinnati Bengals.
4: Okay.
1: And the Bengals will actually end up with the number one seed in the AFC. Now, I have them losing the AFC championship game to the Bills. And this is going to be a huge story, by the way. Joe Burrow is going to be, he's my player, by the way. I am all in on the Bengals and Joe Burrow.
4: So you're doubling down, your team and player.
1: They're all in. Let's go. This is Joe Burrow.
4: Let's go.
1: And the Bengals. Joe Burrow is going to remind everybody this year that when it comes to the argument of who's the best quarterback in the league, there is no argument. Joe Burrow is by far the best quarterback in the NFL. Ja'Marr Chase is going to obviously have a big year. But as far as the Bengals are concerned, the Bengals are going to actually be the one seed and will host the AFC championship game. But Josh Allen is going to shock the world and go into Cincinnati and win that game, then eventually lose the Super Bowl to the Rams.
4: Wow.
1: So my team, I'm all in on.
4: Okay.
1: Bengals will be the number one seed in the AFC. They'll win 14-8, 14-3.
4: I want some of what you drinking to.
1: Joe Burrow will probably have somewhere in the neighborhood of 45 to 50 touchdown passes, a clear unanimous type MVP this year. So I'm all in on the Bengals and Joe Burrow in 2026.
4: Wow. All right, CP or Bo, you guys can go next, man. CP, I know you're ready, man. What you got? Who's your shake and bake guy, and who's your all Ruffles team?
5: Well, the all Ruffles team is easy. We've been talking about it for a while. It's the Jacksonville Jaguars. There is something compelling about this team. There's something compelling about this franchise. It might just be because they were the first team I played with in Madden. And, you know, those Mark Brunell, Fred Taylor teams. Oh, my God. Tom Coughlin coaching it. I want to see a return to that because I've got weirdly like three friends who are Jags fans. Might be like half of their fan base. But either way, it's the Jaguars. They're fun. They had a clown out to get rid of a coach one time. Unbelievable stuff. And they won that game, actually. That was against Carson Wentz, too?
4: I think it might have been Carson Wentz. All right, and who's your all Ruffles, man? Who's your team?
5: The shake and bake guy. I'm going to need to think a little bit on that.
4: Yeah, but, shake. Okay.
1: All right. Put that one in the bank.
5: Go with to Bo, and then that's I'll cool. get my shake and the bake guy.
4: Bo, who's your shake and bake guy, man? Who you loving, Bo?
6: Oh, my guy.
4: Your guy. And it can't be Caleb. We already know about him.
6: I would say Caleb, but I'm going to say Kyler Murray. I want to see what he does.
1: By the way, I almost went there with Kyler Murray.
6: I do have an MVP ticket on Kyler Murray at BetMGM in Vegas.
4: You've been on him for 2 years. You called that Minnesota thing a year and a half ago.
6: I'm very fascinated to see what happens there. And I think, honestly, thinking about it, I flip-flopped on the Bears making the playoffs. The Bears defense is going to be so bad that they are going to make last year's Cowboys defense look like the 85 Bears.
1: They are going to have to outscore everybody.
6: It's going to make it tough. So I do think you could swap the Vikings with the Bears. So I'll do the Vikings as the team to watch. I just think they're a fascinating
1: team. That's amazing, Bo, because honestly, if it wasn't the Bengals, I was going to go all in with the Vikings and Kyler Murray. That's crazy.
3: Y'all looked at me like I was crazy when I said that they didn't contradict themselves.
4: I told you an hour ago.
1: I'll tell you what happened. When you said that, I took a step back because I'm like, oh my, because that was where I was going to go. I'm like, oh, she's sort of.
6: I think the Vikings are either going to win 10 games on the strength of Brian Flores' defense, or they're going to crash out.
1: Well, think about it. Okay. Honestly, guys, look at the roller coaster they've been on. They're due for an up year, right? Isn't that sort of where they're at? How about you, Monty?
3: What am I picking here?
4: You're picking a shake and bake guy. You know, Talladega Nights, shake and bake guy, the friends, all right? A player not from the Chargers that you watch from the side and you like it. You're going to go all in on this player to have a great season and do great things this year, but it can't be from the Chargers.
3: Okay. A player that I think I'm going all in on, I'm going to join Steve on this one, and I think Joe Burrow comes back this year.
4: I thought you were going to say Dak.
3: You know what? That's
4: I thought you were going to go.
5: I was
4: going
5: to jump in. That's going to be my shake and bake. I finally decided.
4: Is Dak?
5: Yeah, Dak Prescott.
4: Dak, and then you're going Burrow too.
3: I think I'm going Burrow. I feel like Burrow has to prove. I'm with Steve. I think he's a great quarterback, and I think this is the year that he comes in as like, y'all forgot about me. I'm still here. Okay. But Dak would be another one because I think the Cowboys are going to win the Super Bowl.
1: All right, and how about a team?
0: And how about a team?
3: That I just want to be with?
0: Every Sunday. Every Sunday you want them to win, not the Chargers.
3: Well, you know what? Give me the Minnesota Vikings.
0: Let's do it. Thank you.
3: Yeah, give me the Minnesota Vikings. Okay. I really do think that people are not expecting them to do a lot. But in reality, it's like, y'all, they just didn't have a quarterback. I could have done a better job than J.J. McCarthy.
0: Mm. Okay.
1: All right. Well, that leaves you.
0: For me, it's very easy. My MVP is different. My MVP is Herbert. My shake and bait guy, I'm riding hard all the way in with Jalen Hurts this year.
3: Right. Yes, Jalen Hurts.
0: And I'm tired of the crap that the man gets for everything that he's done. Uh-huh. Winning this record of any starting quarterback since 2021. Outplayed Pat Mahomes twice. Been to two Super Bowls and has a ring. And people still say, is it a make or break year for, man, shut up. Jalen Hurts all in.
3: I like that one.
0: My squad, though, man, that I'm riding with hard this year. Give me them Chargers right here in LA. Give me them Chargers and Harbaugh and that whole crew. Every Sunday, I'm pulling for the Chargers to beat. Even when they play the Dolphins, I want them to beat Miami, too.
1: Everybody's going to beat the Dolphins.
0: I'm riding with the Chargers, and I'm riding hard with Jalen. Give me a Jalen Hurts jersey. That's how real I'm going to be with mine.
1: Wow.
0: I'm
1: going
0: to order a black one. Wow. I'm getting a black one. 2X. 2X tall.
1: By the way, I'm picking the Dolphins to go 1-16 this year. That was my bold prediction. The Dolphins
0: will win
1: 1-16.
3: Okay.
1: That's
3: going to
1: be the Dolphins.
3: I think I'll get them the number 15.
1: One. And they're going to get the number one pick in the draft, and they have to choose from all those good quarterbacks. All right, coming up, our predictions on a week coming up, week one of the NFL. This is Fox Football Sunday.
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11: easy. Rain showers off and on with a chance of thunderstorms in Baker County this afternoon. High temperatures in the 60s to mid-70s tonight. Rain showers are likely. Slight chance of thunderstorms, lows in the 30s and 40s. And then for tomorrow, expect more rain. High temperatures into the 60s. For the Grand Ronde Valley, including Cove, Elgin, and LeGrand. Showers with a chance of thunderstorms for the rest of the day. Highs in the lower to mid-70s. Tonight, rain showers are likely. Lows in the upper 30s to lower 40s. And then for tomorrow, rain showers are likely. Highs in the upper 60s to mid-70s. That's our Elkhorn Media Group forecast.
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1: 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Unleash your dog. I want to thank our crew today. Monsi, Bo, Chris. Busy day for all of us today, guys, with all of our many, many predictions. By the way, coming up next, we got Dan Byer, Kerry Rhodes, and Monsi Bolaños.
6: Well, she's everywhere.
1: She is. I tell you what, when we get into NFL Sundays, Monsi is literally everywhere.
6: Would you guys like a quick week one update, courtesy of the Los Angeles Rams?
1: Yes.
6: Mm-hmm. Aaron Donald and Miles Garrett will both practice today for the Rams.
1: Okay.
4: Which means they're both playing.
6: I think they're both going to play.
1: All right.
4: They're both going to start. Aaron Donald's starting.
6: Yeah,
4: he didn't come back for 20 million. I told him this last week. He didn't come back for $20 million. Not the start.
1: Well, yeah, I agree he'll start.
6: He's going to start. I just don't know how many snaps he's going
4: to take. 20 to 25. Also, real quick note for the season two, Bo, you also missed this. We are also implementing every Sunday, and we'll have a text thread going on. We're all picking the same four games every week.
1: Yes.
4: And keeping a record on that, too. Covers, not just straight up wins.
1: And you're going to have the underdog odds.
4: Right. We'll have the underdog odds and then give us more. And then we'll figure out what the winner gets at the end of the year. But we're going to keep track of it every Sunday.
1: I feel like it's my year.
4: Four games that we all agree on.
1: It's my year.
4: And everybody's got to pick them. If you don't pick them, you go 0-4 that day. Yeah. It goes to your record. If you, oh, I forgot. Okay.
1: You're so if you're not here for whatever reason.
4: No, that, if you're not here, that's different. You can still get your picks in because we're going to have a text thread.
1: Still had a
4: we're going to create a text. Yeah. I'll create it, guys, but we're going to keep record of it.
1: Even if you're not physically here, you better have your picks.
4: You better have your picks in. And that includes the Thursday night games, too. Hmm. Oh. Every week.
1: Really?
4: Yes.
1: So the Thursday night game, well, who's going to choose the games?
4: I mean, we can all agree. We'll just find the best games. I mean, we're all smart enough to know the best games to pick. We're not going to pick.
1: Well, my point is, I mean, should we include? This is always the controversy.
6: Can we
1: should
6: please
1: we include
6: make sure
1: Thursdays
6: we,
1: or Mondays, or should it be only a Sunday game?
6: I think we should do the three best games from each week and also the one worst game.
4: Well, right.
6: Like,
4: well,
6: if we're not picking Jets-Titans next weekend, we have to pick Jets-Titans, please.
1: By the way, yeah. you mentioned
4: you want to pick Detroit and Saints?
1: I'm glad you mentioned this, Bo, because...
4: You guys want to pick Dolphins-Raiders?
1: When you look at the eight games that are kicking off next Sunday when we get on the air...
4: They're all on the four-point spreads.
1: I mean, the Bucks-Bengals, that's a good game, obviously. Yeah. Saints-Lions. Yes. I think a lot of people like the Saints this year. And then you have Jets-Titans. Now, this is interesting, obviously, because of the Robert Saleh twist on that Jets-Titans game. Mm-hmm. Ravens-Colts.
4: It started off.
1: Are the Colts for real? Not a lot of us here are buying into the Colts. Then you got Falcons-Steelers. Again, this is going to be an interesting year for Aaron Rodgers, to say the least, reunited with Mike McCarthy. Bears-Panthers.
4: Where's that Falcons game at?
1: That Falcons game is in Pittsburgh.
4: That's going to be a close game, guys. It will be.
1: Panthers are hosting the Bears. So the Bears have to open up on the road.
4: On the road against BY and that defense.
1: Deshaun Watson on the road against the Jaguars.
4: At Jacksonville.
1: And then the last morning game will be the Bills on the road against the Texans. And for some of us, that's a playoff game. So we got some pretty interesting games.
4: That defense is going. And you guys talked about Josh Allen facing this Texans defense in the playoffs. We're going to get a taste of that in week one. We're going to see what that looks like real early.
1: And interesting, Ravens are 3.5-point favorites on the road against Indy.
6: Is it crazy that I really like New England +3.5?
1: Yeah.
4: No, it's not.
1: Really?
4: No, it's not. I'm with you.
1: In Seattle?
4: I'm with you. I'm with you.
6: I just really like, I think Seattle's lost some stuff.
4: It's in Seattle, but it's going to be 75 degrees.
1: It is.
4: It's not going to be cold. It's not going to be wet. It's not going to be windy. It's not going to be December. Seattle in September is pretty cool.
6: I've hated everything that's come out of A.J. Brown's mouth this offseason, but he also sounds like a guy that's ready to actually play football again.
4: It's now or never for him if he wants another deal. If he wants another big deal before his career is over, you better show up this year. And you got a quarterback that loves to throw.
6: Yeah,
4: Drake May throws a good deep ball. He's a deep ball guy.
6: I just see a big game from those two this week.
1: By the way, if you want to play an over this week, Lions-Saints, it's a huge number, 49.5. Lions, I see.
4: Play the under.
1: I love the over.
4: Take the under. No it's way. Opening week. Defenses catch up. Defenses
1: you
4: react
1: You know what actually
4: faster.
1: Has a bigger number? Bengals-Bucks 50.5 over under. Woo! That's a huge number. Much more coming here, Fox.
4: God bless,
1: Football
4: guys.
1: Sunday. We are Fox
0: Sports. 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
1: This is going to be fun.
29: And there are some shows you can't miss.
1: Let's not overreact.
29: This is Covino and Rich.
1: Let's talk about the sadness
5: that is New Jersey. Not New Jersey. I love New Jersey. Taylor Ham, pizza.
9: Me.
5: But the one college.
9: Piscataway.
5: The one college in New Jersey that gets props. Because when people say, yo, Covino Rich, you guys into college football? You know what I always say? I say, I watch it. I like watching football. But I can never get into college the way I'm into the NFL because I grew up in New York and Covino grew up in New Jersey.
9: And we were consumed with professional sports. We had no real good college teams to root for.
5: And when people say, what's the closest good college football? And it was always out of state or upstate New York. Mm-hmm. Syracuse when, like, McNabb was there. Or, you know, maybe...
10: The Jets and the Nets were kind of like college teams.
5: You know, at times.
9: Played for Hofstra.
5: Yeah, it's like...
9: St. John's basketball was big at a point.
5: And then it would be like, you'd have to go...
9: Seton Hall.
5: UConn. Maryland. Like, Penn State. Everything was out of state like 3 or 4 hours away.
9: College football, just not a big thing when you grew up in the tri-state area for the most part.
5: There would always be a moment where, like, for a season, be like, Rutgers is not bad.
9: It's a good school.
5: But they were bad, and we got to talk about it. Rutgers.
11: Well, you have Rutgers and Princeton. Princeton football, but no one's going to see Ivy League football.
5: Get this.
9: Rutgers were 30-point favorites against UMass, right?
5: Is it true?
9: And this is the crazy part of the story. UMass had a 16-game losing streak going into this game.
11: They were one of the worst teams last year and last 2 years.
9: I had to double-check that. Like 16-game losing streak. So,
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25: We have never needed promotion and relegation more in college football. Because there is no reason why Rutgers should be playing Big Ten football.
28: UMass should.
25: Pop Watson. Pop Watson transfers in from Virginia Tech, and that's kind of what I love about the transfer portal, where a team like UMass spends years without beating an FBS opponent, and then all of a sudden they have access to a quarterback from Virginia Tech, Pop Watson, who he was okay at Virginia Tech. He was nothing special, but against Rutgers, you don't really need him to be special. You just need him to be a competent quarterback.
28: Right, so let's just be clear on what it is you're saying. Rutgers does not deserve to be in the...
17: Rain showers off and on with a chance of thunderstorms in Baker County this afternoon. High temperatures in the 60s to mid-70s tonight. Rain showers are likely. Slight chance of thunderstorms, lows in the 30s and 40s. And then for tomorrow, expect more rain. High temperatures into the 60s. For the Grand Ronde Valley, including Cove, Elgin, and LeGrand. Showers with a chance of thunderstorms for the rest of the day. Highs in the lower to mid-70s. Tonight, rain showers are likely. Lows in the upper 30s to lower 40s. And then for tomorrow, rain showers are likely. Highs in the upper 60s to mid-70s. That's our Elkhorn Media Group forecast.
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16: It's
18: out
16: a concrete
18: there.
16: Pick, right?
18: It's
5: like having a second or a third fantasy team.
16: On the email that I sent you guys last night to say have your Super Bowl predictions, I didn't say tell them on Hartman Husky. I should have been more clear. Yep. But let me get this clear. Next week when we are sitting here, Kerry Rhodes, it will be a Fox Sports End Zone Radio.
4: Ooh.
16: And it will be me, you, and our new teammate. It is my pleasure to announce starting next week, you have got a three-person attack on Sundays. Ladies and gentlemen, the newest member of Fox Sports End Zone Radio. She's been here all along. Monty Bolaños. There it is.
18: Yay!
16: There she is.
18: I am so excited to be on the other side of the glass with you guys during the football season.
16: So we have to figure out the new seating arrangement as well. I think she's going to be right there, right next to you, Carrie.
4: Right on my shoulder.
18: You know I like to stand. Right. You know I like to get a little wild, so it's better that I'm off to the side.
4: Okay, we put you right there.
18: You know.
4: I was like, maybe in the middle, but I'm like, nah, there's nothing there in the middle. So, yeah, probably
16: and
4: right
16: and
4: there.
16: Just rule
4: side.
16: Of thumb, when the Chargers do something well.
4: She swings?
16: No, you'll hear. Oh. Yeah. Yeah.
18: That's right.
16: Yeah, that's right.
18: That's right.
16: Yeah. Yeah.
18: And if they do something bad, oh.
4: What's the adverse reaction?
18: I have
4: to
18: figure out a word that's appropriate.
4: Okay. Think about that. Think about that next the
18: cheeks.
4: Next second.
18: All y'all cheeks, as the kids say.
16: So last night, as Bryce Underwood's pass for Michigan is flying through the air and goes to the back of the end zone, were you guys saying, yeah, yeah, upset of the night?
18: I was.
4: You were?
18: I was.
4: You know what's funny? I went back to the before the season even started. So Eric Weddle, the safety, didn't he play with your Chargers,
16: yes.
4: Monty?
18: Yes.
4: He went to Michigan camp, and he actually talked about Bryce Underwood and said, as good as the hype was coming in, he wasn't that good. He wasn't the player that people thought he was. And so, you know, like year one, he struggled a little bit, but we thought he'd be better this year. He came out slow again against Western Michigan. So I kind of thought that, and obviously it would have been a huge upset, but I went more Bryce Underwood and him playing the way he played.
16: Yeah, there is a lot of room for improvement, especially when so much was expected of. Right. But when the clock hit zero, I did stick around.
4: No.
16: I, for one, said, I want to see this through, not only as someone who can't stand Michigan, I just wanted to make sure. You know the meme when the guy shows up to the funeral to make sure that his arch rival is dead?
4: Yeah.
16: You seen that one?
18: Right.
16: Yes.
18: Yes.
16: That was me.
18: That was you.
16: I want to see the coaches shake hands. I want to see the players go into the tunnel. I want to make sure this thing is over. And it wasn't over. It wasn't over. And then all of a sudden you see this play is under review.
4: Oh, my goodness.
16: And so then they review it and they show the clock hit zero. And I still said to myself, this isn't over. This is not over. Kerry did the opposite.
18: He went to bed.
16: Kerry turned it off. And so when Bo Benson texts after the second Hail Mary was made, fakest win ever, Kerry didn't respond. Kerry is thinking Bo must hate Western Michigan.
4: Exactly.
16: And then J.J. Buchanan hauls in the bomb from Bryce Underwood, and Michigan escapes, and we all are wondering what the heck happened.
4: I'm just glad that you guys at least know I don't ignore group texts.
18: Right.
4: I went back and went through all the messages and was like, oh, okay, something happened. But I'm like, how? The game was over. I literally looked on put on the ESPN app, and I saw 13. I was like, was it pass interference? Like, I had no idea. But then to see they gave him a fluke extra second was just weird.
16: I'll tell you where I was. 4 minutes left, I'm at the ice cream stand.
18: Nice.
16: With my son running around with blue ice cream all over his mouth.
4: Oh, that's
16: and,
4: perfect.
16: Yeah,
18: was
16: just
18: it bubble gum?
16: Sugar high. It's like the Cookie Monster,
18: oh,
16: like,
18: yeah,
16: sort of,
18: nice,
16: like sort of flavor. And I had just downed a chocolate malt, and I see it's 9-7. And I'm like, all right, let's turn on the phone. And so I'm watching it, and then Bo's text comes in at about the 4-minute mark, and so followed it. We drove home, and I had it on

0: sports Sunday, a football Sunday. Apple Cup going on right now. He's Kerry Rhodes. I'm Dan Beyer. 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And don't stop there. Hit that thumbs up icon and comment away. Let us know whose takes you like and whose takes you don't like. Just search Fox Sports Radio on YouTube and subscribe. Now is the time where we give Kerry Rhodes some topics, and he tells us if he's on board or off. It is called Carry On.
1: Carry on, my wayward son. There'll be peace when you are done.
0: Happenings from the world of sports. Kerry Rhodes, are you ready?
2: You know I'm
0: Topic
2: ready.
0: Topic number
2: Dan.
0: One. Yes, Saturday proved that the SEC is better than the Big Ten. Are you on board or off board with that?
2: I'm off board of that, Dan. I'm not on board with that. The SEC, they've always been top heavy. They've had more depth when I was playing. At this point in time, They're not the big man on campus right now. The Big Ten is, and so it doesn't change my mind right now.
0: Even with Michigan escaping like they did yesterday, LSU, the dominant win over Clemson, Oregon escaped kind of in a way against Boise State.
2: Yes, game one. We know this, Dan. Like, in college football, there's going to be moments of any football, any sport. There's going to be moments of not playing your best, but if you get the win, you get the win.
0: All right, topic number two. It's ridiculous that 60 Minutes is doing a Rams Sean McVay piece tonight. You on board or off board with that?
2: I'm off board of that, Dan. I want more Rams, Dan.
0: I think it's ridiculous. I think it's warranted.
2: You know, I've been a Ram guy. He was a young guy that came in, won right away, and obviously hasn't gotten back there yet, but now has retooled and has a chance to make it back there. Let's follow that story and see what happens.
0: I love Sean McVay. Even as the rival of my favorite team, it's very difficult. He's great.
2: Yep.
0: I just think it's a little too much right now. And all it's going to be, I think, is Sean McVay, and they're going to have him remember some plays from the past, stuff that we've all seen. Doesn't 60 Minutes have other things to cover?
2: I mean, I guess.
0: All right. Number three, Cam Scataboo is too much. You on board or off board?
2: I'm off board with that, Dan. I was talking to Monty about it last week. It's you have one of these on every team. He happens to be somebody that's also probably going to be a key player for them. But in-house, a lot of times that gets handled. And he's going to be him. You got to let him be him. But he's going to provide some stuff for you throughout the season.
0: He said this past week he contemplated retirement.
2: Did he?
0: Yes. So you want to change your opinion? This is what I'm talking about.
2: Dan, did he say
0: it's
2: that
0: a
2: last
0: lot.
2: Week?
0: Yes, yeah, he did.
2: That is a lot.
0: He thought about it.
2: Oh, my goodness.
0: I think about quitting every day when I wake up. Like truly. It's been a tradition like no other for 30 years
2: I can't believe
0: of my working life.
2: He said that, Dan?
0: Every morning. Should I just quit and not go to work today? Cam Scataboo did say that he contemplated retirement. Topic number four. The Russini-Vrabel scandal is now just a thing of the past.
2: I mean,
0: well, you're shrugging, so you must be on board with it.
2: I'm on board with it because obviously it is. There hasn't been anything else. I think in their investigation, they proved that, yes, there were some illegal conversations, but nothing that proved to be in favor of.
0: Yeah.
2: You know, they said it. So I guess it's a thing of the past, man.
0: All right. Finally, Aaron Judge's return will make the Yankees the team to beat in the AL.
2: You know I'm on board with that, Dan.
0: All rise.
2: Yeah. All rise, baby. Judge is back. It's been a weak division for them so far. And him coming back proves that that punch is going to be probably too much for the other teams out there.
0: As long as he's ready for the playoffs.
2: Yeah.
0: Right? Like, that's kind of the case. And I don't know if he's going to do the rehab assignment. There didn't seem to be much point in it. But
2: they said he didn't need the rehab, Dan.
0: Well, we need Kerry Rhodes. I'm Dan Beyer. It is Fox Sports Sunday. A look at the AFC is next here on Fox Sports Radio.
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7: These guys are sick, man.
8: Charles Barkley making the announcement that this is going to be his last year on Inside the NBA. He's going to retire alongside Ernie Johnson. And I know Barkley has threatened retirement before. I know he's talked about it. But in the old adage, this time he means it. I really do. Because we talked about this when ESPN got it, that we knew Inside the NBA was going to continue. Don't worry, it's not going anywhere. It's going to continue. But with a new home, it's just not going to be the same, right? We thought, like, you know, when I went to Syracuse and I had the best 4 years there, and I went home after college, I went back to New York and Staten Island and New York City, and I was like, yeah, but I couldn't wait to go back there and be back hanging out with my friends. Was not the same the second time around, right? The first time for Inside the NBA TNT, the show of record for the NBA for the better part of the past 20 years. You knew it was, but ESPN, I knew it was going to be different. It wasn't going to be received the same. They weren't going to be able to do the same things. It was just going to be different, and they were just going to let this go as long as the guys wanted to continue to do the show, and eventually they would back off it. Last year, what happened? ESPN buried the show a lot. We barely saw them at all. It did not go how they wanted, did not go how they thought. They thought, hey, we'll keep it together. We'll keep it going one more year. And after last year, I think they're all done. So I'm pretty sure that Inside the NBA will go into the pantheon of great shows and be retired overall at the end of this year. Or they'll have some sort of rebirth if Shaq wants to stay with Kenny Smith, whoever wants
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9: You're not going to talk about UMass beating down Rutgers?
10: Because, are we serious right now? Because I don't think week one upsets,
11: or their
10: upsets in real time, I want to go back and look at this later on. I want to see how much of an upset this actually was. Because if Rutgers looks like a bag of crap later on, then we're going to look at this win and go, ah, whatever. Ah, big deal.
9: No, we won't. UMass didn't win a game last year.
10: Well, hey, good for them. They're one in their last 100. But let's see what Rutgers
11: really
10: does.
9: I'm just saying that was
11: they look good.
9: That was one of those where you might say, like, Greg Schiano, is he going to make it through even the season for the next few weeks?
10: He's already on the hot seat.
12: Expect more rain and clouds over the holiday. This is your local forecast. In Baker County this evening, cloudy with a high chance of rain and possible thunder with lows in the mid to lower 40s. Tomorrow, partly sunny with a high chance of rain and highs in the mid-60s. Tomorrow evening, partly cloudy with a slight chance of further rain and lows in the low 40s to high 30s. And Tuesday, clearing up, it'll be mostly sunny with highs in the low 70s. In Union County this evening, cloudy with a high chance of rain and possible thunder with lows in the mid to upper 40s. Tomorrow, partly sunny with a high chance of rain and thunder and highs in the high 60s. Tomorrow evening, partly cloudy with a slight chance of further rain and lows in the mid to lower 40s. And Tuesday, again, clearing up, it'll be nice and sunny with highs in the mid to upper 70s.
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22: And he was just talking about, because I asked him, is somebody going to unseat Denver? And his point was, Denver's not even the favorite in Las Vegas right now. If you were to make a bet on underdog, you're getting shorter odds on the Chargers and Chiefs. Yeah. Instead of in Denver. So how do you see the AFC West playing out?
23: Yeah, the AFC West is a tough division. And I'm going to go with number one in that division. I'm going to say the Chargers are going to win the division. I like the Harbaugh effect. I know you don't know that's not your guy, but I like the Harbaugh effect, and I think it's time. I just think it's time for Herbert to, if he's ever going to be the quarterback that everybody thinks he is, like this would be the time for him to show that. And so I'm gonna say he is going to be that guy. So I'm going to take the Chargers to win the division. Now the number two spot, obviously, I think the Broncos are constructed really well, but I think the Chiefs are going to be very competitive as well. So that second spot's up in the air. But, I mean, I agree with you. I think three of those teams probably make the playoffs, and so I think it can fall either way in that second spot.
22: The Ohio State fan in me, obviously.
23: Yeah,
22: that's where the Jim Harbaugh comes from. But I don't deny the result specifically in the National Football League and what he did with the 49ers and turning them around.
23: Yeah.
22: The thing with Harbaugh that I always would push back with is it doesn't seem to end well, in certain spots. Mm-hmm. But ultimately, that doesn't matter right now. But that also means that now is the time. Like, you can't be wasting and saying, all right, let's do it another year. They already dealt with the Tyler Biadasz injury that they had in training camp.
0: That's right.
22: Last year, they lost both Rashawn Slater in training camp and then Joe Alt throughout the season. So their offensive line was hurt. But you have Alt and Slater there now.
0: Yep.
22: And if you can keep those pieces, I agree with you. I think that I also think of having Mike McDaniel there.
0: Yes.
22: And providing. Yep. I think they're going to be more dynamic in the running game. Keaton Mitchell is someone that they brought in to kind of coexist with Omarion Hampton and Kamani Vidal.
0: Yep.
22: But he'll be their factor back, if you will. And they kind of overhauled the tight end position as well. Aronde Gadsden was a guy last year. Gadsden's not kind of buried on the depth chart. So you got Charlie Kohler. You brought in David Njoku from Cleveland.
0: Oh, wow.
22: And I think that those names will only help Justin Herbert.
23: It's a great point you just brought up, Dan. It's going to help with their flexibility as well. They'll be able to do some 13 personnel and show you run and take some shots in those looks. So it's going to be interesting.
22: So I like the Chargers as well. The Chiefs are interesting in the fact that obviously they're the Chiefs and they had an off year and Mahomes is coming back off of his injury.
0: Yeah.
22: But it is the signing of Kenneth Walker where they've now invested into the running back room.
0: Mm-hmm.
22: The Chiefs, I felt, were at their absolute best offensively when they had Kareem Hunt. Is that back the first time?
0: Yep.
22: The first version of Kareem Hunt, not the later ones that we've seen in these past couple of years. But he was a you know, pass-catching back out of the backfield in addition to the runs, and it was very dynamic. And I think Kenneth Walker provides that. You hope that Kenneth Walker can be healthy for the entire season.
0: Yeah.
22: But Kansas City investing in that tells me that. And the Clyde Edwards-Helaire situation didn't work out. Pacheco was a good find from him, but they moved on from him. He's now in Detroit. But just the fact that they invested in the running back position tells me that there's going to be a bit of a change in Kansas City.
23: And the other thing we didn't even talk about, Dan, is bringing back Bieniemy. That familiarity, that no nonsense. Like there's a level of that's when you bring in coaches and specifically position coaches, like. Preaching accountability, he's going to preach that. Like some of the stuff that you watch with Kansas City in these past couple of years without him, it's been a little bit more relaxed and it's been a little bit more off schedule plays and stuff like that. But I think it'll be more of a fit and cohesive nature about what they do.
22: I believe in Bo Nix. I don't believe that Bo Nix is a top five quarterback in the NFL, but I don't think he has to be. I think he's got an offensive line. I actually have Denver second behind the Chargers, who I have winning the division. Mm-hmm. As much as I like Kansas City, I do have Kansas City in the playoffs, but I just put them third.
23: Yeah, I think it's interchangeable. Yeah, in my opinion with that. Yeah, I think I don't know why I'm so reluctant on the Broncos. Remember, I was last year as well. I think it is Bo Nix for me. I just need to see him. In my opinion, do a little bit more. And I know, like you say, he doesn't have to, but to win it all, I think he will.
22: I also think that you think Sean Payton's going to do something to mess it up. Right?
23: You do know that.
22: He's going to go for it on fourth down, and he doesn't need to, or do something that wasn't necessary. But-

0: Georgia.
1: You know what I say? Uneasy as 1, 2, 3, 4. By the way, welcome back to Fox Football Sunday, presented by Underdog. Unleash your dog. I wanted my dogs to ride with me in Easy as 1, 2, 3, 4. And I said to myself, and I've said this to you, Carrie, and I've said this to anybody who plays this game. What I love about this game is the conversations between all of us.
2: Yeah.
1: The worst game that I could envision is someone knowing all of the answers and just rattling them off and get a score of 10.
2: Right.
1: That's no fun. That is no fun. And I said to myself, we are not going to do that. I am going to use my lifelines. I said, I'm going to use my lifelines whether I need them or not.
2: Yeah.
1: I want to have that conversation.
2: Yep.
1: And so the first one, I was pretty confident, but I wanted to use my lifelines. And you know what? I regret every second.
2: You blame it on
1: them. I'm kidding. It was fun. Shows it does. Tables were turned. Now I understand the pressure.
2: How does it feel? How does it feel, Dan?
1: Not good.
2: Yeah, see?
1: Not good. No wonder when I leave. I'm out. See you guys later. You're all. Bye, Dan. Bye.
2: Exactly.
1: See ya. But by the way, great job by Monty in putting that together. Those questions, none of them were out of pocket at all. They're all relevant for what's going on at this time. Mm-hmm. So she understands the rules. Wisconsin and Notre Dame are underway, as are Louisville and Ole Miss. One other college football note before we get to our Super Bowl predictions is Mike Pereira, Fox TV rules analyst for the NFL and college football, spoke with The Athletic and said that he doesn't believe that the officials should have used that clock on the replay to allow Michigan the extra play, that the officials should have used the game clock that was shown on TV, and which ended up, they triggered the replay because of the last call, but that the procedures he believes they didn't follow. Now, Western Michigan's been great in all of this. They said, listen, we understand whatever happens. All right, we lost the game. I think they're ready to move on, but it's a story that will not die.
2: Yeah, it won't go away, especially in that fashion, the way that it happened. Yeah, it's tough.
1: All right, it's time. We've got 60 seconds left, Kerry Rhodes. Next week at this time, we'll be wrapping up week one of the NFL season, or at least the Sunday games. Who do you have playing in Super Bowl 61 on Valentine's Day in February of 2027?
2: Yeah, Dan, you know I'm a big R&R man. I'm going to stick to that right now.
1: Oh,
2: I'm gonna go Rams
1: rest and relaxation.
2: There you go. I'm going to go Rams and Ravens.
1: Rams and Ravens
2: Rams
1: with
2: and Ravens.
1: Who ultimately coming out on top?
2: I'm just going to put a little twist on it, and I'm going to say the Ravens come out
1: the
2: on top.
1: The Ravens, the Baltimore Ravens, your Super Bowl 61
2: that is right.
1: Super Bowl champions.
2: Yes, yes.
1: That's a great thought. It's not going to happen. It's not going to happen.
2: Who you got, Dan?
1: Well, you love a little rest and relaxation. I'll never turn down a little bed and breakfast.
2: Really?
1: Little B&B, you know, on Airbnb here on Fox Sports Radio. The bees have it, the killer bees, as the Bills face the Bears in Super Bowl 61. And it's Josh Allen and the Buffalo Bills hoisting the Lombardi Trophy.
2: The curse is over, Dan. The curse is over.
1: The curse is over. Find us in February here on Fox. 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
6: Expect more rain and clouds over the holiday. This is your local forecast. In Baker County this evening, cloudy with a high chance of rain and possible thunder with lows in the mid to lower 40s. Tomorrow, partly sunny with a high chance of rain and highs in the mid 60s. Tomorrow evening, partly cloudy with a slight chance of further rain and lows in the low 40s to high 30s. And Tuesday, clearing up, it'll be mostly sunny with highs in the low 70s. In Union County this evening, cloudy with a high chance of rain and possible thunder with lows in the mid to upper 40s. Tomorrow, partly sunny with a high chance of rain and thunder and highs in the high 60s. Tomorrow, Tomorrow evening, partly cloudy with a slight chance of further rain and lows in the mid to lower 40s. And Tuesday again, clearing up, it'll be nice and sunny with highs in the mid to upper 70s.
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18: There's college football at Lambeau Field tonight. Wisconsin against number 4 Notre Dame, scoreless in the early minutes, and just underway in Nashville. It's a top 25 matchup of Ole Miss against Louisville. Earlier, 17th ranked Washington was a home winner against rival Washington State, 24-10. NFL Commissioner Roger Goodell agreed to a contract extension through the 2030 season. The Giants gave backup quarterback Jameis Winston a 2-year extension. In women's basketball, Team USA won just 55-52 over Italy at the World Cup in Berlin. Carlos Alcaraz advanced to the quarterfinals at the U.S. Open. In NASCAR tonight at Darlington, Kyle Larson has the lead about 3 hours into the race, and the IndyCar season ended at Monterey today. Scott McLaughlin, the winner, Alex Palou, had already clinched the season title. Baseball still a couple hours away from the Dodgers hosting the Nationals in the late game. I'm Steve DeSager.
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25: Bye, Felicia.
23: You're damn right. Bye. Ladies and gentlemen of the jury, say goodbye to no NFL Sundays, because this is going to be the last one. And we'll do it, by the way, with a little college football along the way. It is that time of year. Hope your Labor Day weekend is absolutely sparkling. You're darn right. I hope you're not working tomorrow. I hope you're somewhere where it's not raining. I hear it's raining where you are. What the hell?
24: Stormy, not raining.
23: Ephraim, what the hell? What is going on down there?
24: All day.
23: What are we doing?
24: All day.
23: What are we doing?
24: Pouring.
23: Hasn't it been like 1,000 degrees down there every day?
24: Yes. And it
23: now
24: will
23: it's
24: be 1,000 degrees tomorrow.
23: Oh, my gosh. Well, it's one of those rare days where the Bay Area can look at L.A. and say, we got you today. We got you today because it is sparkling and absolutely just a perfect little tucked in 78 degree, 80 degree kind of a day up here. And so it's been beautiful, man.
24: That's awesome.
23: And yep, I got to
24: enjoy
23: it all the way up. No, my high school friends came over today. We we had food. We did the fantasy draft. I had the number 2 pick. My buddy had the number 1 pick. He lives in Georgia. I thought for sure he'd take Bijan Robinson. He didn't do it.
24: Okay, so we talked about this last week.
23: Yeah.
24: You threw some fillers out there. What should you do?
23: Yep.
24: What did you do?
23: Bijan Robinson.
24: Okay.
23: I'm not trying to.
24: Who did he take?
23: He took Jahmyr Gibbs.
24: Okay. All right.
23: Yeah. I'm not trying to reinvent anything over here.
24: That was one or two on our list.
23: Bijan Robinson is going to be on the squad this year. And so anyway, we did that and we ate and we drank and we caught up and every, 9 minutes or so, you made a pick. You know what I mean?
24: Yeah.
23: We had just a beautiful.